0: 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In the eye of the
1: I'm Shonda Pierce. Just one story of faith and perseverance can start a movement of contagious encouragement. Maybe you have a story just like that.
0: So what are you thankful for? What really cool things has God done in your life? This is a great time to share your story. I'm Penny at 800-335-1249.
2: Sometimes even when we give up on ourselves and each other, the people that we love in our lives don't give up on us. Me and my husband have been married for several years and had a little boy, and, you know, being young parents and having financial struggles, you know, we had some problems in our marriage, and we actually separated for a while and really came to the point that we thought we weren't going to be able to reconcile, and that, you know, that we had come to the end of the road with that. And little did I know that the entire time that we were separated, that my parents had been praying God to knit our hearts back together and lead us back into a relationship, and that they had also been having everyone from their church pray for us. Two nights after that happened, my husband came to me and he told me that he wanted to get back together and work on our relationship. And actually, since then, our marriage is stronger than it's ever been, and we're closer to God now than we were before.

0: So I got a question for you. What does it mean to really be successful? Money? That brand new Benz? No. But if you know the answer, joy and contentment are not far behind. Michael Jr. makes people laugh for a living. Now that's what I call a cool gig. But he didn't discover his true purpose and true success until God showed him why he had given him that talent in the first place.
1: And I was performing at this club one night, and right before I got on stage, I did a prayer, and God gave me a change in mindset about comedy. Normally, when a comedian gets on stage, he wants to get laughs from people. I was completely about getting laughs like anybody else, but then God gave me a change in mindset, and he said, instead of going up there to get laughs from people, I want you to go up there and give them an opportunity to laugh. Like, this changed everything. It may seem subtle, but it's really, really big, because now I'm like not looking to take. I'm actually looking for an opportunity to give. And when you understand you have a gift and that a gift isn't a gift until you give it away, this changes everything. So I go up on stage that night and I do my show. We have a great time. I leave the comedy club, and standing outside are a bunch of people. They want autographs or taking pictures. It's the same situation whenever I leave this club. But this in particular time, while I'm talking to the people, I look across the street and I saw a homeless guy. I had never seen a homeless guy outside this club before, ever. But that doesn't mean he wasn't there before. That just means before, my mindset was to get laughs from people, so why would I even notice a homeless guy? So I noticed this homeless guy, and I asked myself, I was like, what about him? How could I give him an opportunity to laugh? Then I asked God, and he was like, you really want to know? And I was like, nope, because this is going to be an assignment or something. So then I said yes, and we actually did a tour, and we made a film called Comedy, The Road Less Traveled.
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0: A parent who gives their child whatever their child wants is the very definition of a terrible parent. And isn't it interesting that if you talk to virtually every person of character and maturity, the kind of person who is faithful and who has the qualities of perseverance and mercy and grace in their lives, you talk to these people and then find out what has happened in their lives that has most helped to develop those Christ-like qualities, and you'll find that virtually always the answer is significant adversity.
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0: 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On the way from Keep the Faith with Penny, Michael Jr. has some things to say about the connection between laughter and hope.
1: We went to Fort Worth, Texas, a place called the Samaritan House where everyone was homeless and they have HIV. We went there and we brought laughter to those people. And I heard their stories first, and I didn't think they were going to laugh, but they actually did.

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0: This is Keep the Faith. I'm Penny. Somebody once said hope is like the sun. As you get closer to it, the shadow of your burden falls behind you. I love that. Michael Jr. loves to share hope through laughter. And when he discovered that his responsibility was to give laughter, not to take it, that's what rocked his world right there.
1: We went to places where people don't laugh. We went to Fort Worth, Texas, a place called the Samaritan House where everyone was homeless and they have HIV. We went there and we brought laughter to those people. And I heard their stories first and I didn't think they were going to laugh, but they actually did. Like they actually broke through and they actually laughed. So we did comedy there. Then we went to Montrose, Colorado, a place called the Dolphin House. And they take care of children who are being abused by their parents who are on drugs. And this grandmother tells about her grandson who is so afraid of his mom. Everywhere he goes, he wears a Spider-Man costume. So I hear this little boy's story, and I hear all these other kids' stories. And now I got to do jokes for him. So if my mindset was still to get laughs from people, there's no way I would have been able to do the show. But my mindset was changed. Romans 12:2, be not conformed to the ways of this world, but be transformed by the renewing of your mind. So I have to do the show. I get up on stage and everyone starts laughing slowly but surely. And 20 minutes into it, I hear a voice. And the voice says, my name is Ronan. And this little boy pulls off his mask and introduces himself to me. And here's the thing, when I talk about laughter being a tangible evidence of hope, that little boy, I heard his story and I saw him come in with the mask and everyone in the room knew his story. But had I showed up with a bag of money, let's say $20,000, and gave it to that little boy, at the end of the night, there would have been a little boy with a Spider-Man mask on holding $20,000 in his lap. But I showed up with my gift, which is to bring laughter to people. Because he's in a room where people are laughing, he gave me a gift I'll never forget. He took off his mask and showed me that laughter is a tangible evidence of hope. So I truly, truly believe that laughter is the tangible evidence of hope.
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1: Hey, Ms. Hartman, it's Mark, Becky, and Ross from KLRC Radio. How are you?
2: Oh, I'm good. How are you?
1: We're great. So we are getting ready to launch into another year of celebrating teachers who make a positive difference. And you're our first teacher of the week.
2: Oh, my goodness. That's amazing.
3: Yes, this is what Emery had to say. She says you are warm. You are a caring kindergarten teacher who immediately makes students feel safe, happy, and loved. Your genuine kindness was so evident on the first day when Emery asked, "Why are you so nice throughout the day?"
2: She did. She asked it a lot.
3: And her family is just utterly grateful for you and that first kindergarten experience is with a teacher who makes Emery feel so loved and cared for. It's really what every kindergartner's experience should be.
2: Oh, my goodness. That's amazing.
4: And we're really grateful for you, too. Gibson Real Estate, they're actually going to jump in and set you up with a $50 gift card, too.
2: Oh, wow. That's amazing.
1: Yes. So now you can use this for something for your classroom, but we'd love it even more if you use it to spoil yourself a little bit, okay?
2: Okay. Thank you so much.
3: Thank you for loving on the littles.
2: Thank you.
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0: It's Keep the Faith with Penny. Boy, doesn't it seem like these days, at least somebody in your day is going to get on your nerves to some extent. So when they do, what's your response? Jody Messina is a country music artist who's been wrestling with that a lot and what it really means to let God's love shine through.
1: I'm the hockey mom. I'm at the rink with my kids. I'm working the concession stand. I'm just like you. But yet there's this preconceived notion, and that notion comes under attack, especially when you live in a small town. So my immediate response is, look, I'm gonna fight back. You can't say this. This isn't right. And Jesus is like, take up your cross. Give up the need to be right. You are the only chance in this situation that someone has to experience love. So I struggle with that. And I'm like, I can't do it. If it means put me in the midst of people that can't stand me, that don't know me, that don't understand me, so that I can show your love. I can't do it, God. I can't show them what love is. I can't. And he's like, I know you can't, but I can. So if you just look at me, if you keep looking at me as opposed to all the talking heads around you, if you just keep looking at me, let me work through you.
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0: Today is Friday, September 4th, sponsored by Brian and Gwen Smith, who send this message. Today, on our 44th anniversary, we pause to honor both of our parents. They raised us to know and follow Jesus, and that foundation has carried us through every season of our marriage. Their love, prayers, and example of faith still guide us today. The legacy they left is alive in us, and we pray our lives honor the heritage of Christ-centered love they so beautifully gave us.
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Holiday weekend. Oh, it is so awesome to get to hang with you in your place for contagious encouragement. Keep the faith with Penny. Whenever you listen, you get stories to encourage you, give you hope, and point you to the one who really matters. Here's what we're

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All of those things communicate that this is not a joy based on circumstances, but it's a joy that was a choice.

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0: 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The positive difference.
1: There's only grace. There's only love.
2: Hey, I'm Natalie Grant. You know, maybe your life really is spinning out of control, and you're wondering how it came to this. If so, you're not alone. And if you're anything like me, along the way, God has shown you some things about His faithfulness. So would you please call and share what He has done? I found that encouraging others really actually ends up encouraging me.
0: I'm Penny. Whatever's on your mind, I'd love to hear about it. Please call 800-335-1249.
3: I have a nephew that's been living with me since he was 17, since my baby sister passed away. He's severe bipolar, and it's been a challenge. But because of him and because I wanted to be a good influence on him, it's made me more cognitive of how I act and what I say and what I do. And I want to be walking closer with God, and I want to show him a path to walking closer with God. And because of him, I actually have made improvements, like when I'm driving and people are darting in front of me, instead of yelling at them and getting angry, I'm saying, God bless you.
0: Aww.
3: In my car, and I'm actually praying for them to get to where they're going safely. It distresses you while you're in traffic, and he's witnessed me do this. One day he told me, he said, Auntie, he said, I feel that God has got us both, and I thank God for you every day. So he has truly shown me a closer path as I've shown him.

0: It's Keep the Faith with Penny. So we're told you got to focus. You got to keep your eyes on the prize. But so many times those words are used when you're talking about reaching your goals. And then we get this mindset that gives you tunnel vision and you miss the story that God has planned for you. Hope Darst is awesome. She is a singer and a songwriter, and her first story didn't exactly go the way she thought it was going to go. After years of setbacks and roadblocks, her first record deal and chart-topping single didn't even come till she was 39 and a mom.
1: Little by little, the story of my life has been God has just consistently and strategically placed me in the right places when I needed to be there. I was never without a job. I was never without a season that I wasn't singing. Now the package of it rarely ever looked like I thought it was gonna look like. Like when you're carrying this dream in your heart, we somehow build a storyboard in our own mind of like, oh, this is what it's gonna look like. And when it looks like that, then I'll know that God did it. But the truth of the matter is most of our storylines, God's always been doing it. We just weren't able to see it because it didn't look like the storyboard. And when I look back now, 20 plus years later, I'm able to go every single thing that you spoke of my life from the time I was 5 years old till now, you have been fulfilling in every season of my life. I just didn't always have the eyes to see it.
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0: There's always going to be a better singer than me. There's always going to be a better songwriter, a better performer. And so I'm learning that, you know, God's given me these opportunities. It's not because I'm the best at it, but it just happens to be how he wants to display his glory through my journey. He just happens to want to do it through song. And so I'm just tickled that I get to get up and sing songs in front of people. It's a really fun thing.
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0: Thanks for listening to Keep the Faith on 90.9 KLRC. It's Keep the Faith. I'm Penny. A detour in the road might take you to where you didn't plan on going. But who knows? Maybe there's some beautiful fall scenery that you can look forward to seeing along the way. Oh, I can't wait till it's fall. Bring on the colored leaves. Well, in her book, The Lucky Few, Heather Avis shares how even though she and her husband had put a lot of thought into building their family through adoption, a surprise was waiting for them.
1: Our intention was just to adopt a healthy infant. And as we've done all the paperwork, we're anxiously waiting for the phone call for this healthy baby. And we get an email from our social worker about a baby who has Down syndrome. This baby had a congenital heart defect and a serious lung condition. We had said no to all those things on paper. And I read the email, and that still small voice of God was echoing in my head. And I couldn't take the words baby with Down syndrome and brush them aside. And something started happening in my heart instantly. And I thought, no, this is not happening. We are not going there. And we went there. About 3 months later, we found ourselves driving home with our baby girl, and our world was just turned upside down in the hardest ways and in the best possible ways. And I realized that God is calling us to these really scary places off of the beaten path, off of this idea of easy, normal, and nice. And when we actually take that step into the muck and into the scary things that we've been avoiding, and we sit long enough, we discover this beauty that can only be discovered there. We truly are the lucky few.

0: there's a fear and there's a lie that I'm always going to be this way. No matter what we're struggling with, the enemy tells us that this is just the way that it is and you could never overcome it. That's not true. That is a lie. And he is bigger than all of these things that we're struggling with, and he does have the power to overcome.
1: Hey, it's Becky from the KLRC Morning Show. We love sharing stories of people God is using to make a positive difference in our community.
0: My name is Julia. I am here with Celebrate Recovery at Fellowship NWA. So I've been involved with Celebrate Recovery for a decade. Being on the other side in a way, I mean, no one has arrived. I still struggle, but getting freedom from this struggle, like it doesn't have weight on me anymore, but also just the graciousness that the Lord has shown me. And I think a lot of times we forget it's God's kindness that leads to repentance. That has just been a huge theme throughout doing Celebrate Recovery and being in counseling as well, is just the Lord's kindness. And I know that a lot of times we have to look into someone's eyes and see that kindness towards ourselves in order to take it in for ourselves. And so having another human being doing that for you, whether it's in the small groups at Celebrate Recovery or counseling, is so essential.
1: Thank you, Celebrate Recovery, for making a positive difference in our community.

0: I'm Penny, proud mother of three very active, wonderful boys at Keep the Faith. You know, nobody ever promised us that parenting was going to be easy. And there's definitely those days that are harder than other days. Maybe you can relate right now. Our friend Andy Andrews has written some really cool books like The Traveler's Gift, The Seven Decisions, and The Perfect Moment. Andy says when it comes to raising kids, God's way and society's way are usually pretty different.
1: When you look at one of the things King Solomon says, he says, discipline a child while he is young or you will ruin his life. Now, I want to tell you something. That is exactly opposite of what society does. It's exactly opposite. Listen, I flew on a plane last night, and right next to me was a father and about a five-year-old daughter, and the father was doing something. There were times that the daughter was like beating on her father and screaming, and the father was like ignoring her, and then he'd talk to her a little bit. It was like everybody around just like horrified. But I know that if you said something to him, he would say, hey, she's a kid. She's just a kid. The lighter version of that is, well, we want them to be children. We want them to have that freedom and be a child. Okay, but the challenge is, and this is what society does, then the child turns 9 or 10 or 11, and at that point, the parent tightens up a little bit because when they see that behavior, they go, hey, dude, you're 11. You don't act like this when you're 11. Well, in the kid's mind, well, this was never a problem before. Then the child turns 13 and 14, and the parent's friends say, oh, here we go. Here we go. You're fixing to get into the eye rolling, fixing to get into the rebellion. You got the teen years. You better tighten up. And the parent does tighten up. They begin to tighten up. Well, the teenager, they're getting older, and they feel that tightening up, and they're like, hey, why are you getting in on me here like this? And, of course, the parent sees certain behaviors and goes, you're 15 years old. This is worrying me now. You're going to be driving next year. I don't know if I can give you the car by yourself. So they tighten up even more. Well, then they tighten up even more. This is virtually an adult now, and this kid truly rebels. And nobody ever knows what happened. Well, what happened is they didn't pay attention to what King Solomon said. Discipline a child while he is young, or you will ruin his life. And so this child has become an adult and has gone out into society without any ability to discipline themselves. And because they lack self-discipline, they're not hired at the same rate, and they don't have the opportunities. And then they truly get mad because then everybody is against them. And a person without self-discipline, an adult without self-discipline, goes into society, and then society has to discipline that person. And it's never pretty when it happens. It's here's a restraining order, or you're fired.
2: 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Their love, prayers, and example of faith still guide us today. The legacy they left is alive in us, and we pray our lives honor the heritage of Christ-centered love they so beautifully gave us.
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In case you're curious what contagious encouragement is all about, well, I'd say a little something like this.

0: person of principles that I think were instilled in him from a very early age, by which he governed by, not just the issues of the day blown by the wind one way or another to be popular.
1: And now that my daughter's old enough to catch fireflies, the magic of summer nights has come back and flooded my imagination. 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

0: someone in your life who has made you the person you are today. Someone who showed you compassion, kindness, forgiveness, or even tough love. Would you honor that person today by sharing your story? You could really encourage someone else.
1: My name is Penny at 800-335-1249. So who's this?
2: This is Myrna. My sister is 72, and she just had a birthday yesterday.
1: Tell her we said happy birthday.
2: And she is the best gift God could have ever given me, outside of my mom. She took really good care of me as a kid. She was 7 years apart. Now, you know, it's my turn to take care of her. And so she's retired, and we live together, and it's just an amazing experience being able to see her every day and have fun with her every day.
1: So what do you think the secret is to staying so close to your sister, I mean, throughout your life, like you guys have?
2: Well, I was the youngest of five, and she was the oldest. And so I think that being able to keep her secret made us really close.
1: That's a big one, yeah.
2: Even at a really young age.
1: Well, what would you like to say to the coolest sister on earth?
2: My life wouldn't be what it is today if you had not been born. It just would not have been.

0: It's Keep the Faith. I'm Penny. When you reach a setback, it's easy to think that, well, there you are at the end of your story. But in reality, it could be just another plot twist. Deanne Turner was part of Chick-fil-A's story for over 30 years, and now she has her own company. She's taken things she's learned from her job, and she applies them to her own family.
1: None of us like to see our children disappointed, but I've learned over time that sometimes this happens because God is providing something better, or He's protecting us for something. One of my most vivid memories is of my 13-year-old when he was cut from his travel baseball team. All that child wanted to do was play baseball, and it didn't really make any sense. There was no explanation. He was a good kid and a good player. He was so disappointed. But the next day, he went and picked up his football equipment to play football for the first time. And actually, he became a very successful football player. He had a great high school career. He went on to play for a major university, get a great education, went on to law school, and now he's successful in his career. And he still credits the testimony to the way his life worked out is that he got cut from his travel baseball team when he was 13. God wastes nothing. He uses every opportunity in our lives to put us on the path that He has planned for us. And even when we get disappointed, we can have hope.
0: 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The positive difference.

I don't want to be at the end of my life saying, what if I would have done this? What if I would have gone all in? What if I would have followed the dangerous, you know, scary thing that I knew God was calling me to do? Okay, what if I do this instead? You know, what if I become the husband God's called me to be? What if I dig in and really get involved with my kids, you know? And so I dug into my own personal story in a big way. It's all with that desire of, man, going all in.

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0: 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I'm stuck. Coming up on Keep the Faith with Penny, Danny Gokey will share what to do when you want to keep moving forward in your life.
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0: people say it from time to time. He is in the zone. Sounds like a good place to be, but I think it depends on what kind of zone it is.
1: It's like the prize, sunrise, waiting on the other side on the darkest night.
0: You've got Keep the Faith with Penny. Danny Gokey has found a zone that you do not want to be in. If you want to move forward, that is.
2: Being comfortable where you are can be the death of a career, the death of a marriage, the death of a, better word, the ending. So we must continue to get out the comfort zone, be pliable, moldable. Think about that. He's the potter with the clay. Things change all the time. So we better be open. Now, we don't have to change character. We don't have to change things, but we need to change the way we think. Walmart was that major store. Guess who found a way to beat that? No one ever thought Walmart would be the store. They nailed the market with accessibility. Amazon came in there and just literally, the new Walmart is Amazon. You know what I mean? The new record store is Spotify, Apple Music, YouTube. And this is where I think wisdom comes in. And wisdom means that this whole world is not going to change for you, but you need to change.
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0: Your identity can be formed in many different ways. You can ask Colton Dixon about that. Honey, on Keep the Faith. Now, when Colton made it onto American Idol several years ago and became a star, he was reminded of the truth of who he really is.
1: There was an entire website designated to just the nastiest of comments you can imagine. It's just brutal. But I remember all of the contestants kind of discovering it at the same time. And we were all kind of reading stuff about each other. And a couple people were laughing about it. A couple people were quote unquote laughing about it, but you know, they were taking it to heart. But I just remember thinking, you know, how am I defining success? What is my definition of that? When you do something like this for a living, there are 1,000 people telling you how good you are, and whereas that's amazing to hear, I don't know, too much of that can go to your head really quick. That's why a lot of these people struggle with pride. I've been there, done that, and I'm sure I'll be there and do that again down the road. But what I need to do is go back to scripture, and that's what I try to do most of the time, just knowing that I'm fearfully and wonderfully made. There's no one else like me. No one can do me better than me. But just do you. I just think that's so important because God made you different. So be different.

0: It's Friday, September 4th, sponsored by Brian and Gwen Smith, who send this message. Today, on our 44th anniversary, we pause to honor both of our parents. They raised us to know and follow Jesus, and that foundation has carried us through every season of our marriage. Their love, prayers, and example of faith still guide us today. The legacy they left is alive in us, and we pray our lives honor the heritage of Christ-centered love they so beautifully gave us.
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We're here to encourage you right now. I'm Penny with Contagious Encouragement. Come on, keep the faith.

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1: I'm Kathy Lee Gifford. The story of life is filled with chapters of celebration and laughter, and others with struggle and pain. Stories have a way of inspiring and encouraging us, and your story is no different. Would you share it with us, please? It could really make a difference in someone else's life today.
0: Yeah, please take a moment and share a chapter in your life. I'm Penny at 800-335-1249.
2: We have two beautiful boys, one 10, one 8. And back in 2010, my wife and I have hit a really rough spot in our marriage. And it caused separation. I lived out of my van for 6-7 months. My wife and boys were bouncing from homeless shelters to homeless shelters. And despite the separation, it was God's way of getting a hold of my attention, because I was putting my wife and my kids first, even above him. And my wife and I started growing closer together when we got back together. Every day we're finding a newfound love for each other, toward each other, that we've never saw before. He opened our eyes, and I think a lot of that because we stopped putting ourselves first and put God first.

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1: The positive difference. 90.9 KLRC. I think a new start is something you've got to celebrate. And Jessica Honegger agrees with that because she helps with that all the time. I'm Penny on Keep the Faith. She's the author of a book called Imperfect Courage. And she's the founder of the fashion brand Noonday Collection, which sells artisan jewelry and accessories made in impoverished countries all around the world. And in the process, she helps those in need find meaningful work. And one of those artisans is Bukenya.
2: They actually found him on the street. He was homeless. He'd grown up in an orphanage, and they took him in. They took him under their wings. He learned the trade of being able to design and create paper beads. He's now the manager of the workshop there, and he now empowers other artisans. He has a plot of land, and he's building a home. And his life has completely transformed from homelessness and destitution to a home and a family. Again, it just speaks to the power of having a dignified job. And I just believe as human beings, we're created in the image of God. And I imagine God at the very beginning as he's creating, he's an entrepreneur, he's an architect, he's a gardener, he's a parent. And we're created in this image to do those good works. I remember Gallup poll, and the CEO of Gallup said that the single most important discovery that Gallup has ever made is what the world wants most is a good job. People respond to vision and to mission and to passion. People want to rally around that. I've been able to really live into my gifts, and instead of, oh, I'm too loud or I'm too passionate, I've realized these are my God-given gifts, and how can I use that to create a flourishing world and bring other people along with me? And so I don't have time to play small.

was in college, and it was a lot of stuff that was pretty much going on, but God, you know, he had me, and the reminder that I got was a little saying of, have I left you before? You were going through a trial or tribulation, and that put me into a place where

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This is where you're always going to find contagious encouragement. 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

0: 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On the way from Keep the Faith with Penny, comedian Shonda Pierce is going to open up about her father who suffered with bipolar disorder and the truth that she's learned along the way.
1: So he was awesome. 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

0: I'm Penny on Keep the Faith.
1: Family relationships are so complex, but sometimes they're even destructive. And no matter what your situation is right now, remember, God can use it. Shonda Pierce is hilarious. She is a popular comedian. You may have seen her. She's the queen of clean. And that bit she did about the rooting pigs. I fell off my chair. It was so funny. Well, she has a new book called Life is Funny Until It Isn't. Shonda shares about her relationship with her late father, who suffered from severe bipolar disorder.
2: Now, what's great, God is much bigger than your parent, so he can fix all that, you know, and he can work on all that. And you can find help with every misguided and wrong thinking that you collected. The hard part for me, there were days my dad was great. Would build the best playhouse you could ever ask for. I would tinker on a car with him, you know, taught me how to ride a bicycle. One of the greatest things, he taught me how to fish and fish well, you know. And so he was awesome. And then on a dime, he would be terrible. Now, the sweetest thing was to find out that he was not divine, that only my heavenly father is. That really left my earthly father off the hook. Not that made what he did right, or it didn't make it okay. It was still some work to get through those issues. But to know that my heavenly father is perfection, oh man.
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2: 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And I think all of that can make it very noisy and hard to just pause and say, okay, but like, who am I actually in this season?
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2: 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And what do I need to adapt because of that?
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2: And how do I welcome it instead of saying, oh, I wish, or feeling pressure or expectations? Set all that aside. 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And what are the strengths of that? And what are the challenges where I might need some support?
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0: It's Keep the Faith with Penny. 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
1: You've probably heard that opposites attract. Well, there's definitely an aspect in which that's true, particularly when it comes to personalities. Gerald and Missy come to mind. Missy is intuitive and impulsive and outgoing and gregarious, just the life of a party that everybody likes to be around. Gerald is analytical. He thinks everything through to the nth degree. He makes sure that he does nothing just from emotion. It's always got to be logical. Gerald thought and thought for hours and hours over weeks and months, almost a year, trying to decide, is the most logical thing to do to marry her? I pulled him aside one day and said, here's what you're missing. She's a wonderful young lady. She's not going to wait for you forever. What you need to do is make up your mind and marry that girl right now. So he did. That was 15 years ago. They're just as happy as they can be. And every time he sees me, he says, why didn't you talk me into that earlier? So what's the relationship recipe here? You don't have to be exact copies of each other. When you're opposite temperaments, where one is impulsive and the other is analytical, that can create some problems sometime. It also can create a tremendous relationship between two people as they actually take care of each other's strengths. You can still have a great relationship if you lead with love.
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0: Today is Friday, September 4th, sponsored by Brian and Gwen Smith, who send this message. Today, on our 44th anniversary, we pause to honor both of our parents. They raised us to know and follow Jesus, and that foundation has carried us through every season of our marriage. Their love, prayers, and example of faith still guide us today. The legacy they left is alive in us, and we pray our lives honor the heritage of Christ-centered love they so beautifully gave us.
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2: Hey, Ms. Hartman, it's Mark, Becky, and Ross from KLRC Radio. How are you?
3: Oh, I'm good. How are you?
2: We're great. So we are getting ready to launch into another year of celebrating teachers who make a positive difference. And you're our first teacher of the week.
3: Oh, my goodness. That's amazing.
4: Yes, this is what Emery had to say. She says you are warm. You are a caring kindergarten teacher who immediately makes students feel safe, happy, and loved. Your genuine kindness was so evident on the first day when Emery asked, "Why are you so nice throughout the day?"
3: She asked it a lot.
4: And her family is just utterly grateful for you, and that first kindergarten experience is with a teacher who makes Emery feel so loved and cared for. It's really what every kindergartner's experience should be.
3: Oh my goodness. That's amazing.
5: And we're really grateful for you, too. Gibson Real Estate, they're actually going to jump in and set you up with a $50 gift card, too.
3: Oh, wow. That's amazing.
2: Yes. So now you can use this for something for your classroom, but we'd love it even more if you use it to spoil yourself a little bit, okay?
3: Okay. Thank you so much.
4: Thank you for loving on the littles.
3: Thank you.
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3: I think we can find ourselves at the intersection of who we used to be, who our culture tells us we're supposed to be, from a variety of sources, and who the people in our life want us to be. I mean, really, you know, and I think all of that can make it very noisy and hard to just pause and say, okay, but like, who am I actually in this season? And what has shifted? And what do I need to adapt because of that? And how do I welcome it instead of saying, oh, I wish, or feeling pressure or expectations? Set all that aside. Who am I actually now in this season? And what are the strengths of that? And what are the challenges where I might need some support? And how can I welcome who I am as I am?
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2: 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How are you?
3: Oh, I'm good. How are you?
2: We're great. So we are getting ready to launch into another year of celebrating teachers who make a positive difference. And you're our first teacher of the week.
3: Oh, my goodness. That's amazing.
4: Yes, this is what Emery had to say. She says you are warm. You are a caring kindergarten teacher who immediately makes students feel safe, happy, and loved. Your genuine kindness was so evident on the first day when Emery asked, "Why are you so nice throughout the day?"
3: She asked it a lot.
4: And her family is just utterly grateful for you. And that first kindergarten experience is with a teacher who makes Emery feel so loved and cared for. It's really what every kindergartner's experience should be.
3: Oh, my goodness. That's amazing.
5: And we're really grateful for you, too. Gibson Real Estate, they're actually going to jump in and set you up with a $50 gift card, too.
3: Oh, wow. That's amazing.
2: Yes. So now you can use this for something for your classroom, but we'd love it even more if you use it to spoil yourself a little bit, okay?
3: Okay. Thank you so much.
4: Thank you for loving on the littles.
3: Thank you.
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1: There's a fear and there's a lie that I'm always going to be this way. 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That is a lie. 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
1: My name is Julia. I am here with Celebrate Recovery at Fellowship NWA. So I've been involved with Celebrate Recovery for a decade. Being on the other side, in a way, I mean, no one has arrived. I still struggle, but getting freedom from this struggle, like it doesn't have weight on me anymore, but also just the graciousness that the Lord has shown me. And I think a lot of times we forget it's God's kindness that leads to repentance. That has just been a huge theme throughout doing Celebrate Recovery and being in counseling as well, is just the Lord's kindness. And I know that a lot of times we have to look into someone's eyes and see that kindness towards ourselves in order to take it in for ourselves. And so having another human being doing that for you, whether it's in the small groups at Celebrate Recovery or counseling, is so essential.
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2: 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How are you?
3: Oh, I'm good. How are you?
2: We're great. So we are getting ready to launch into another year of celebrating teachers who make a positive difference. And you're our first teacher of the week.
3: Oh, my goodness. That's amazing.
4: Yes, this is what Emery had to say. She says you are warm. You are a caring kindergarten teacher who immediately makes students feel safe, happy, and loved. Your genuine kindness was so evident on the first day when Emery asked, "Why are you so nice throughout the day?"
3: She did. She asked it a lot.
4: And her family is just utterly grateful for you. And that first kindergarten experience is with a teacher who makes Emery feel so loved and cared for. It's really what every kindergartner's experience should be.
3: Oh, my goodness. That's amazing.
5: And we're really grateful for you, too. Gibson Real Estate, they're actually going to jump in and set you up with a $50 gift card, too.
3: Oh, wow. That's amazing.
2: Yes. So now you can use this for something for your classroom, but we'd love it even more if you use it to spoil yourself a little bit, okay?
3: Okay. Thank you so much.
4: Thank you for loving on the littles.
3: Thank you.
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speak with human eloquence and angelic ecstasy, but don't love, I'm nothing but the creaking of a rusty gate. If I speak God's word with power, revealing all of his mysteries and making everything as plain as day, and if I have faith to say to a mountain, jump, and it jumps, but I don't love, I'm nothing. 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

90.9 KLRC. Good morning. My name is Ross, and I'm super thankful to be a part of your Saturday morning. By the way, Becky actually kicked our week off on Monday with a little prayer. So if you missed it, we're actually going to get to replay that here in just about 10.

0: Oh, dear Heavenly Father, thank you so much for another day to be able to honor you and to worship you. And I just pray for a heart of gratitude for those that are able to listen. Life gets hard. Things get thrown our way that we don't expect. And I just pray that we can see those not so fun gifts in that moment as gifts from you. Help us to see what it is you're trying to teach us. Help us to see how it is that we can help impact others in a way that will point them to you during the hardships. And just allow us to be present in the moment, because we know it's not forever, it's temporary, and our forever home is with you, where everything will be perfectly made new. So I just lift up all the hardships, the aching souls, to you, Lord. You know what it is. You know what everyone is going through, because you've already been there. And your plan is better than any of ours could ever be. We just ask all these things in your name. Amen.
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0: There's something you've been carrying for a while now.
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1: There's a fear and there's a lie that I'm always going to be this way. No matter what we're struggling with, the enemy tells us that this is just the way that it is and you could never overcome it. That's not true. That is a lie. And he is bigger than all of these things that we're struggling with, and he does have the power to overcome.
2: 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We love sharing stories of people God is using to make a positive difference in our community.
1: My name is Julia. I am here with Celebrate Recovery at Fellowship NWA. So I've been involved with Celebrate Recovery for a decade. Being on the other side, in a way, I mean, no one has arrived. I still struggle, but getting freedom from this struggle, like it doesn't have weight on me anymore, but also just the graciousness that the Lord has shown me. And I think a lot of times we forget it's God's kindness that leads to repentance. That has just been a huge theme throughout doing Celebrate Recovery and being in counseling as well, is just the Lord's kindness. And I know that a lot of times we have to look into someone's eyes and see that kindness towards ourselves in order to take it in for ourselves. And so having another human being doing that for you, whether it's in the small groups at Celebrate Recovery or counseling, is so essential.
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0: it's Ross's birthday today.
1: Thank you, guys.
0: Our little boy's gotten so big.
2: Stop.
1: This is gonna make me blush.
0: So Ross is 21 today.
1: Mm-hmm. I hear it's a big birthday.
0: Yes, you're becoming more of an adult. I'll give you that.
1: It's awesome.
0: No, we actually have been super excited to celebrate you. Ross's grandma already got the party started. She sent us, woke him up with a cake this morning, which was pretty awesome.
1: Yep.
0: And we have a birthday gift here for you, but we told him he had to wait to open it up.
1: And I'm holding it in my hand right now, and I really want to unwrap it.
0: Okay.
2: Go ahead.
0: We can let you do it.
1: All right. Here we go. I like the flowers on it.
2: You're welcome.
0: Yeah, by the way, Becky did all the decorating, just in case you have any questions.
2: Oh, you got it backwards.
1: Oh, I got it backwards?
2: And upside down.
1: Oh.
2: There you go.
1: Oh.
0: Oh.
1: Aw. It's like little notes. So, do you want me to read it?
0: So, it's 21 plus affirmations.
2: Yes.
1: What?
0: On your 21st birthday. I know we give you a hard time, but we really do. Have so much that we appreciate about you.
1: You are a person of integrity. Your hard work and positive attitude.
0: You don't have
1: attitude.
0: To read them about yourself.
2: Let them.
0: All right, go ahead.
1: Aw. Your hard work and positive attitude are a reflection of the character God is building in you. From Mary.
0: Aw.
1: That's so sweet. There's so many.
0: Do you want me to tell you what I wrote?
1: Yeah.
0: Okay. I said, Ross, you're gifted with a unique blend of talent, servant-heartedness, spiritual passion, and ridiculous confidence. And genuine love for people, faithful friendship, and horrible geography skills. And it's all awesome.
1: That's so sweet.
0: And it's all true.
1: I don't see that one in here from you. I do see one from you that says, get back to work.
0: Nice.
1: No, just kidding. That's so sweet.
0: We want you to be so encouraged.
2: Aww. You got to get to the back. Today. You got to keep going. Okay. You got to like.
1: Okay. Mm-hmm. Well, is it this orange?
2: Hold on.
1: Oh, Becky's taking it from me. This one? Oh, we're still going.
0: Yeah, there's a lot of them in there.
1: This one?
0: 21 is a lot of years.
1: What? Aw. Ross, 21. Wow, I'm incredibly proud of you and thankful for who you are. You have so much conviction, and I pray the Lord continues to use that and grow you in him. You are a tremendous blessing to our family, and we love you so much. Aunt Hannah, that's so sweet. This is
0: we
1: like my family.
0: The truth.
1: Stop. You're too much.
0: Your mom wrote one that takes about 72
2: pages. That's why it's in an envelope in the back.
0: Which was awesome.
1: I'm looking through it. Aiden, my best friend, my cousins, Chaplain Justin. Wow.
0: So
1: that's so
0: sweet. We talked a little earlier about sometimes birthdays can be a little bit tricky.
1: Mm-hmm.
0: And we just thought, today we want you to know how loved you are.
1: Well, I really appreciate that. One of the tricky things is I was talking to all my family, I think yesterday, and it's like, this is the first birthday where I'm not in Georgia, where I'm not spending
0: with your family.
1: Spending the birthday with them, waking up to, you know, balloons in my room from them or whatever it is. And it's like, yeah, that's hard.
0: Yeah.
1: And it makes me a little sad because I definitely miss them. But this is so sweet.
0: Mm-hmm.
1: And it feels like they're here.
0: Well, we can't replace that, but your KLRC family is going to love on you today.
1: Aww.
0: In fact, anybody who wants to, you can actually give a little birthday shout out to Ross. We just put something up on the KLRC, official KLRC Morning Show Facebook page. So we'd love for you to join in on the celebration. In fact, and if you haven't been part of the Facebook page, we might make your birthday wish come true today. We're less than 100 people away from the 10,000.
1: That's crazy. Yay. We've been shooting for that for a while.
0: Ross has been wanting that for a long time. 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

0: It's moment of truth time. All summer, we've been doing summer school with Ross. Little Spanish lessons from Becky.
1: Mm-hmm.
0: Next Monday, we're going to kick off our first teacher of the week.
2: Mm-hmm.
0: So this is it. The last week.
1: Is this the final?
0: This is the final.
1: Oh, man. So is this oral exam territory that we're getting into?
2: And I'm not even going to tell you how to say it.
1: Oh.
0: Yeah, because all summer, Becky's been helping you with a phrase, and then we get you to work on it.
1: Yeah, exactly.
0: But not on the final.
1: Not on this oral exam.
0: No help.
1: Got it.
0: From our resident Spanish expert.
1: Wow.
2: Let's see if my Spanish has been of any help.
1: This is really intense.
0: Are you feeling nervous?
1: I'm shaking a little bit.
0: I can tell.
1: Okay. I have to do Spanish by myself.
0: Yes.
1: Wow. Okay.
0: So, Becky, you're going to come up with a phrase.
2: Yeah.
0: And if you can successfully say this, we will crown you a graduate of Ross's summer school.
1: Wow.
2: I don't know who we is, but I will give you the phrase. And 50% of this is really easy.
1: Okay.
0: Okay.
2: Ready?
1: Yeah.
2: Hi, my name is Ross.
1: Okay, I know Ula.
0: What?
2: And I'm an expert in Spanish.
1: Oh.
0: Did you say Ula?
2: Ula. No help. Hi, my name is Ross, and I'm an expert in Spanish.
0: Holla.
1: Holla me out, boy. Yeah.
0: Okay, all right.
1: Okay.
0: Okay. Hi, my name is Ross.
1: Holla. Just trying to throw you off, Mark.
0: I'm an expert in Spanish.
1: Mm-hmm. Okay.
0: Okay, Ross, if you can say this without any helps from Becky, we will crown you a graduate.
1: Wow. All right. Here we go. Let me just put something into this computer real quick. Okay. Nothing. I've got it.
0: Okay.
1: Hola. Me llamo Ross. Y soy experto en español.
0: Wow, is that?
2: Okay.
1: Gracias, Google Translator.
0: Wait a minute. Google Translator?
1: No.
2: And you still messed up hola.
1: Hola.
2: How did you mess up the easiest
1: hola
2: word?
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0: The King of Heaven wants me. So this world has lost its grip on me.
1: 90.9 KLRC. Good morning. My name is Ross, and I'm super thankful to be a part of your Saturday morning. We got a lot of great music coming up. Music by Toby Mac, Josh Wilson, and right now, here's Matt Maher with Gonna Be Alright.

0: So a couple of things we know about Becky's son. He's a budding entrepreneur. We learned that last year, school year, right? Started the whole mud logs business selling mud logs, which is brilliant. So that's pretty good. And now he's like a reverse inventor. Like, I'll take this apart, which is great, unless it's Sunday morning in church.
1: Yeah.
0: And there's a glow stick involved. Then you're like, okay, this is
1: pretty sure
0: more
1: the liquid goes in the glow stick, not everywhere else.
0: But it's so cool that his brain is wired that way to be able to do that. Like, I'm definitely, I appreciate that about people because I'm like, I can't understand this. Mm-hmm. I'm glad somebody figured out how to do this. I get, though, as a parent, it's probably a little bit like, okay.
1: Yeah, it's only sweet after you've cleaned up and apologized if you needed to and moved on and then been able to reflect.
0: Mm-hmm.
1: But I'm encouraged because there's parents that are reaching out to us who are helping with this. And
0: yes.
1: Joan on the line that helped provide some hope.
0: Yes, is there hope?
2: Oh, yes, most definitely. When the stories go that when he was little, when he got Christmas presents, he would take them aside, take them apart, figure out how they worked, and put them back together.
0: Mm.
2: And he did that with a bicycle one time.
0: Whoa.
2: And his uncle was worried that he wasn't going to get back together, that it would work. And it worked better than when he actually got it. So
0: Wow. That
2: was encouraging. But then when he went to college, he went as a draftsman. And he later got a job that was in the industry that builds parts for spacecraft.
0: Oh, wow.
2: And he thoroughly enjoyed it. And then God had a different plan for him. But he still enjoys taking things apart and putting things back together. And it does have its advantages because when the kids have something, the grandkids have something that breaks, he can put it back together.
0: Yes.
1: Oh, so it's like the gift that keeps on giving.
0: Grandpa can fix anything.
2: Very much so. There's all kinds of hope for your son.
1: Thank you. I wonder, is there a way for me to help encourage him?
2: I'm sure that just letting him know that it's okay to take things apart and put them back together, even if it doesn't work, when he puts it back together, he can take it apart and try again.
0: Yeah,
1: he learns
0: something
1: from it. That's so helpful. I appreciate you so much.
0: Yes, good stuff.
2: Oh, you're very welcome.
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0: Rocky has a very industrious son. He's quite happy to take apart anything and everything.
1: Oh, yes, he is.
0: Create some interesting parenting moments.
1: Especially during service on Sundays when you're handed a glow-in-the-dark stick to entertain you, and he takes it a level further and says, I'm just going to bust this thing right open.
0: I got to figure out how this thing works.
1: Exactly. Very proud moment for him.
0: He was pretty proud that his shirt glowed in the dark when I saw him later that day. I was like, okay.
2: That is something right. A kid would be pretty excited about.
0: Yeah, I bet that was fun as a parent. I'm like, oh.
1: This is a lot. I mean, I think the two nights before that, he took apart a nightlight, put it back together, and then plugged it back in and shocked himself.
0: Mm-hmm.
1: So we were asking our listening family, like, hey, is there hope? What does this mean?
0: Because those things that are like, okay, as a kid, either you or if you're trying to raise kids or grandkids, of like, man, this isn't the most convenient thing in the world, but this could turn out to be a strength for them.
1: Yes. I'm excited. I've been encouraged.
0: Yeah. People have been jumping in. Yes. They're like, hey.
1: Earlier we heard from Joan, and then we heard from another listener who said, your son is going to be an engineer. My son-in-law told me he did the same thing, which is very encouraging.
0: I could see that engineer mind kind of be like, I got to know how this stuff comes together.
1: Yes. Mm-hmm. And then Jessica messaged us on Facebook, and she said, you know what? My son used to take apart the toaster, the TV remote, the vacuum. Now he's 14, taking apart the weed eater, the lawnmower, and other larger devices. But it's been a true gift, although frustrating. And now he's getting ready to, like, be going to a STEM school when he turns 16.
0: Wow.
1: And he's, like, counting down the days.
2: Yeah, because as a former landscaper, taking apart a weed eater or mower, I was like,
0: was that
2: no,
0: not your gifting, Ross?
1: Yeah. Well, not in any way, shape, or form. When he turns in 16, he's going to be in an apprenticeship.
2: Oh, wow.
1: Already, at the age of 16, working for, like, a small...
0: That's really cool.
1: Shop.
0: That's so they're really like cool. Fanning the flame.
1: Oh,
0: being like, how do we do into
1: so
0: that?
1: Y'all have provided me so much hope.
0: Because that's the tricky part, right? It's what's inconvenient now might be exactly what it takes for down the road.
1: Yep.
0: But as a parent, it's that hard, like, okay, can I be patient
1: this
0: here?
1: This is good. Right. This is good. Although it doesn't feel great right now.
0: This is good.
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0: There's a post I saw. I actually just shared it this morning on the Morning Show Facebook page, and I was like, oh, yeah, that's actually probably true. So, like, full disclosure. So this weekend, I was one of those, you guys probably maybe have had these when you're just doing the whole battle in your mind. You're like, I know what I should be thinking and feeling, but this is where I'm really at.
1: Yes.
0: Kind of thing. And there's like two or three areas right now in my life that have some level of uncertainty going on that I can't do anything about. It's just one of those things, right? It's part of life. And yet I'm like, I really would like to control this. Mm-hmm. I'd like to know things are going to work out the way I would want them to, all of that. And I saw this quote. It said this: you have too much history with God to act like this chapter is where he's suddenly going to stop being faithful. And I was like,
1: duh.
0: Exactly. I read it and I heard it in Becky's voice as I was reading it. And sometimes you just need to hear it like that, plain and simple. Mm-hmm. And I was like, man, I mean, I've got a lot of history with God, like decades of history of watching him show up. And I'm like, Mark, what are you doing?
1: Mm-hmm.
0: What are you doing falling back into just, yeah, but I don't know.
1: Oh, you silly goose.
0: What about this one? Yeah. It probably should have been like hashtag silly goose. But I thought that's probably why the Bible's just littered with the word remember.
1: Mm-hmm.
0: Is because that's the thing we can cling to. Like, all you have to do is just look back and be like,
1: he's got you.
0: Yeah.
1: Always had you, always will.
0: God, you've just chapter after chapter after chapter, even though things that I can't fully explain and make sense of.
1: Or don't you like?
0: Right.
1: It's.
0: But he's
1: already written it.
0: I can't argue with, you've always been faithful and you've always been good.
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Good morning. My name is Ross, and I'm super thankful to be hanging out with you on this Saturday morning. By the way, everybody's favorite is coming up, the Wednesday game. It was a lot of fun this week, so if you missed it, we're going to replay it here in just about 7 minutes. But first, here's Corey Asbury with Out Sing the Angels.

0: generations.
1: It's going to be a big one.
0: Wow. 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She's ready to go.
2: She is. She's looking. She is envying that little trophy.
0: Yes, up for grabs. It the trophy so of all nice trophies from the thrift store.
1: That may or may look like a urn.
0: That thing has proudly sat on my desk all week long, let me just say. It was glorious.
1: So many people are envious.
0: There have been a lot of questions. I will say that.
2: Well, you have that.
0: No Ross for this one because he lost again.
1: You know,
0: he said he has to sit out this round. He's over here in the corner for a little bit.
2: Pouting.
0: So Sherry, our queen of customer service here at the radio station, welcome.
2: Well, thank you. It's nice to be here.
0: She'll rep the boomers. Mm-hmm. Becky's a millennial. I'm a Gen Xer. And we have no idea what he is other than he's the world's best chaplain. Justin is here.
3: Every generation and no generation.
0: He's
3: like the ninja.
0: What do they call that amalgam where it's just kind of, he's an old soul, young at heart.
3: Yeah.
0: Not as
3: young in body as he used to be.
0: Yes.
3: One day it'll all match.
0: Let's do this. Who do you want to put in the hot seat first?
3: You know what? The guest of honor, Sherry.
0: Oh. Okay,
2: yes.
0: The boomer.
2: All right.
3: Right in the fire.
2: No.
3: Hot. This question's from Becky.
2: Yeah, right.
3: Which photo sharing app launched in 2011 allows users to apply filters and share images?
2: I'm going to have names.
3: Options,
2: I
3: here we go.
2: I might have done that.
3: Okay. WhatsApp, Instagram, Snapchat, Pinterest.
2: Snapchat.
0: Oh, she went quick.
2: Well, wow. I've been snapped.
0: I never thought I'd hear Boomer Sherry ever say.
3: Did it sting? It sounds like it stings.
2: There were some stings in there.
0: Okay.
3: Well, unfortunately, here's another sting.
2: Oh, no.
3: It was Instagram.
2: No.
1: 2011.
0: Oh, that's
2: Snapchat.
0: Right. And early on, people would do the filter thing. Right. Yes. Mm-hmm. Forgot about that. Okay.
2: Well, I was snapped.
0: I appreciate the confidence, though.
3: Yeah, it was.
0: It's like she instantly went back to a memory. Yeah.
2: Yes.
3: All right. It's kind of like invoking the spirit of Ross still.
0: Yeah, it's that confidence.
2: You know.
0: All right, so that's a point for the millennial on the board.
3: Here we go. So this question's from Mark, something Gen Xers would be more up to know. In the early 1980s, Runtz candy became a craze.
2: Okay.
3: They are hard, fruit-shaped pressed candies with a glossy outer shell and a sweet, crumbly center. Which of these was not an original flavor of Runtz?
0: By the way, if you go to the Momentary exhibit where they've got that grocery store from the 90s, they have a little replica Runtz. There. That's what spurred the idea.
2: Ew, nice.
3: Fun fact, released in 1982.
0: Mm-hmm.
2: Yeah, and I did not eat those.
0: No.
2: No.
3: Might be good. Yeah, it might be my favorite candy.
0: I had it. Yeah, there was a certain Runtz. Yellow one that was mine. Not saying anymore.
2: Yellow? Okay, lemon.
0: Okay.
2: So I'll need options.
3: Okay.
2: Yes.
3: Banana, cherry, grape, lime. Which one was not a flavor released in 1982?
0: Yeah. I thought she might even know what these are. This worked out even better than
2: I
0: hoped.
2: They are either. So usually candy companies always do some kind of cherry and grape because kids love those flavors.
3: Mm.
2: Lime. I don't like lime.
1: Unless you're Mexican, you love it.
3: Put it on all kinds of stuff. Yeah.
2: I'm going to go with banana because that just seems bizarre.
3: Okay.
2: Runtz banana.
3: The correct answer was grape.
0: They actually did go with grapes. But they had banana and lime.
3: Yep.
2: Really? What? I would not think.
1: That's interesting.
0: Did you have a favorite chaplain, Justin?
3: Oh, let's see. I kind of put the whole bag in my face and made a fruit punch.
0: I don't know that you were alone. Second round is coming up.
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3: who our culture tells us we're supposed to be,
4: yes,
3: from a variety of sources, and who the people in our life want us to be.
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3: I mean, really, yeah, you know, yeah. And I think all of that can make it very noisy and hard to just pause and say, okay, but like, who am I actually in this season?
4: Yeah.
3: And what has shifted? And what do I need to adapt because of that?
4: Yeah.
3: And how do I welcome it instead of saying, oh, I wish, or feeling pressure or expectations? Set all that aside. Who am I actually now in this season? And what are the strengths of that? And what are the challenges where I might need some support?
4: Yeah. Mm-hmm.
3: And how can I welcome who I am as I am?
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2: Helping Northwest Arkansas stay positive.
3: I feel like I can really sing.

0: feel you. It's Mark, Becky, Ross is in the corner. Can't play today.
1: Sorry, Ross.
2: High stakes this season.
0: He lost last week.
2: There are consequences.
1: And the week before.
0: Yeah, he has had a rough start to the season this year. It's time for Battle of Generations. Our good friend Sherry, our queen of customer service here at the radio station, is here.
1: Representing the boomers.
0: And what's the hat, by the way, today?
1: So it is just a ball cap, but it has
0: Smokey the Bear. Okay, all right. Okay.
2: Only you.
1: Yes.
2: As a child, hearing that message, like, it's all up to me.
1: I know.
2: I
0: can save it. Let's do round two. Chaplain Justin's here keeping score. Score updates.
2: Okay. Boomers have struck out so far. But we got Gen X 1, Millennials 1.
1: Okay.
0: All right. We're going to put Becky and the Millennials in the hot seat.
1: Gotta get better.
2: Wow, that was strong.
0: That was.
2: Yeah, are you okay?
1: I'm fine.
2: It looks like you might have pulled a muscle.
1: Yeah. I'm dancing it out.
2: Okay, I got you.
1: I didn't just hurt myself.
2: So, this question is from Sherry, something boomers would be more up to know. Milton Bradley featured this TV celebrity on the cover of the 1963 version of The Game of Life. Who was this celebrity? His face was also pictured on the faux $100,000 bill.
1: Wow.
2: Oh, the fake one.
1: We had this one.
2: The pseudo.
1: All right. The real game.
2: Uh-huh.
1: Let's listen to some options.
2: Let's do it. Here are some names coming at you. Johnny Carson, Dick Clark, Ed Sullivan, Art Linkletter.
0: Good choices.
1: Wow. None of those mean anything in my brain.
2: Right. Because you're from a different generation. And I think
0: you don't know any of those?
2: What we're going for.
1: I think one of them sounds familiar.
0: Okay.
1: Say them again.
2: Okay. Johnny Carson, Dick Clark, Ed Sullivan, Art Linkletter.
1: Let's go with Dick Clark.
2: Okay. It was Art Linkletter. All that energy gone instantly.
0: Yes. The boomer's on the board.
2: That's right. Three-way tie.
0: Oh, okay.
2: Hello.
1: All right. Thank you, Dick Clark. We're going to dance it out. The fist-day tie to sing.
2: Unless you sit out next round. That's right. There are consequences to losing.
0: Yeah.
2: Right? Right, Ross? Where is he? Ross?
0: He's over here.
2: Quietly. Okay. This question's from Mark, something Gen Xers would be more apt to know. A TV favorite in the 1980s was about a show about a smart mouth creature, ALF, a.k.a. Alien Life Form.
0: You remember ALF?
1: Yes.
0: Oh, yeah.
1: I did not watch that show, though. But
2: ALF crash lands in a suburban garage and is invited by a family to live with them. What was the family's name?
1: Oh, that's a good one. I don't like these questions today.
0: He was a little sarcastic, too.
1: ALF?
0: Yeah, for an alien.
1: Okay, what are the options?
2: Options are the Keatons, the Tanners, the Huxtables, the Seavers.
1: The Huxtables.
2: Okay, final answer?
1: No.
2: Okay, what else?
0: What? I think she locked it in.
1: What was the first one again?
2: The Keatons, the Tanners, the Huxtables, the Seavers.
1: The Keatons.
2: Final answer?
1: Yes.
2: For reals?
1: Yes.
2: Okay. The answer is the Tanners.
0: Yeah. Oh, man, that was a close one.
2: That was
0: sick. Oh, that was
1: she was
0: a
1: wrong
0: close
1: on both
0: one.
1: Of them.
2: We were trying to hold it together.
0: I was like, all right, score update.
2: Okay, Gen X has 2 and a lead.
0: You.
2: Millennials 1, Boomers 1.
0: All right, round 3 is coming up.
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0: Becky's repping the millennials. Ross is repping no one today. He's having to sit out because he lost.
1: Aww.
0: A little sad today. I'm repping Gen X, and our friend Sherry, our queen of customer service here at the radio station, is, of course, the boomer. And Chaplain Justin, thanks again for keeping score and keeping the peace this
2: morning. I love it. Thank you for having me.
0: Okay.
2: I just can't thank you enough for this honor and privilege.
0: She's got a score update for us.
2: And really active service to Northwest Arkansas.
1: I feel like you are the main character of the show here, Captain Justin.
2: So what are we doing?
0: Anything else you want to share with you this morning? Score update
2: That's right. So Gen X 2, Millennials 1, Boomers 1.
0: Okay.
2: So it's close.
0: All right. So I got to get at least one of these.
2: Mm-hmm.
0: That means I get to keep the trophy on my desk for another week. All right. I'm jumping in the hot seat.
2: All right, Mark. Let's come down to this and the next question. But also this. This question is from Sherry. Something boomers would be more apt to know. The infamous Smokey the Bear.
0: Which is why she's wearing the Smokey the Bear.
2: That's right.
1: Yes.
0: Okay.
2: It's coming together. Smokey the Bear celebrated what would have been his 82nd birthday this past August.
1: Wow.
2: Interesting.
0: Mm.
2: Poster, books, and figurines pictured Smokey holding a shovel and dressed in these three items.
0: Okay.
2: Which was not part of his attire.
0: She's covering up that. She's covering up that.
1: That's true.
0: Okay. Which was not part of his attire? Okay, my options are...
2: Jeans, belt, suspenders, ranger hat.
0: Okay, for sure he had the hat. I know that.
2: Okay.
0: Jeans, suspenders, and belt. I feel like the suspenders and belt would be pointless if you don't have jeans.
2: Oh, I see.
1: You never know.
2: Man, you're a smart player, aren't you? Using your noggin on this one.
0: And that was 80 years ago. Suspenders probably would have been a little more of the vibe. I'm going to go belt.
2: Belt was not.
0: Correct.
2: Okay. Well, that is incorrect.
0: Oh, what was it?
2: Suspenders.
0: Oh, so he had a belt?
1: And everybody thinks he has suspenders on.
0: But they're not?
1: But they're not. It was a belt.
0: Oh.
2: Big controversy out there.
1: Yes.
2: It's huge.
0: All right. Okay, now there's some pressure because I got to get this to win. Otherwise, we have a three-way tie.
2: Wow.
0: Okay.
2: Can we handle it?
0: Okay.
2: Okay, this question is from Becky. Something millennials would be more apt to know. She's dancing again.
3: I know.
2: What was the name of the shoe brand that popularized slip-on shoes with a casual, laceless design?
3: Okay. Slip-on shoes, laceless design.
2: You into kind of like fashion and...
3: Oh, yes. Absolutely.
2: I knew that about you.
3: Yeah, huh?
1: This is my pack of t-shirts.
2: Your aesthetic. Yes.
0: All of one color.
2: Okay. I don't want to assume, but do you need options?
0: Yes, please.
2: Okay.
0: I have an idea in my head.
2: Right, of course. Vans, Skechers, Toms, Birkenstocks.
0: Okay. So, Vans have shoelaces. Skechers do not have shoelaces.
2: Okay.
0: I believe. What was the third one?
2: Toms. And then Birkenstocks.
0: Okay, they don't have shoelaces. Okay, well, three of those don't have shoelaces. So, these were popular in when?
2: They started. They popularized. For millennials.
0: Okay. Uh-huh. Birkenstocks have been around since Gen X. We own Birkenstocks. I'm not giving that up to the millennials.
2: You're kind of like, we knew the band before they were popular.
0: Correct.
2: Right. Yes.
0: I feel like it's either Skechers or Toms.
2: Okay.
0: I gotta get this right.
2: Yeah, you do.
0: It's gonna be Toms. Yeah. Okay.
2: Locking it in.
0: Final answer. I'm gonna lock it in.
2: Final answer.
0: Should it be my final answer?
1: That is a
0: death look. Okay.
2: Wow. Yeah.
0: All right. Okay. I'm going Toms.
2: It was Vans.
0: What?
2: Oh. It was Vans.
0: Vans were around when I was...
1: Yeah, there's slip-ons.
0: Oh, but then slip-on version. Okay.
1: Yes.
0: All right. That's a three-way tie. Okay. We're going to do a little round of overtime coming up.
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90.9 KLRC. Good morning. My name is Ross, and I'm thankful to be a part of your Saturday morning. By the way, speaking of being thankful, I'm thankful for people who will take a little time out of their day and just ask how you're doing. Because I was walking into the studio this morning, and I was a couple blocks away, and I heard somebody above me yelling, "How are you?" And I was like, who is talking to me? Is this an angel? What's happening? And it was a guy who was on a balcony, and he just looked down and said, "How are you doing?" And I just said, "Oh man, I'm doing really good. Thank you." And his response was so good. It was, "Praise the Lord. I'm so glad." And I just love that. I love how even just a small interaction like that, just a "How are you doing? Oh, praise the Lord." Like, that seriously put such a big smile on my face. And I want to do that for other people.

0: So, Becky, I got to listen this morning to your candid conversation.
1: Yes.
0: That's on the Morning Show podcast.
1: I love
0: this
1: candid
0: morning.
1: Conversations.
0: This was real talk for mm-hmm. sure. Julia, who came from Celebrate Recovery,
1: mm-hmm.
0: talk about brave.
1: Yes.
0: I was blown away by not just her bravery, but to just the confidence now in her story of knowing, hey, God's done some really powerful healing in her
1: Absolutely.
0: Life.
1: Like, if you ever get the chance to meet Julia, she just radiates joy. You just want to squeeze her.
2: Okay. I don't say that very often.
0: I was going to say.
3: I never heard you say that.
0: Yes.
3: But I'm better for it.
1: So, yeah, it was so sweet to get to meet her. And we can't share the entire conversation because it's not for little ears. But we will have it available on the podcast and our blog later today. But here's a piece. Yeah. Of what Julia had to share regarding her struggles.
4: Every now and then I had some female friends that would kind of open up a little bit about struggling with this. And so that was helpful, but there wasn't healing. There wasn't like sobriety from that struggle. But getting into Celebrate Recovery whenever I was in college, that's whenever I was able to get into that 12-step program, that 12-step study. And get that sobriety and get that healing and even start digging into the roots of it. And so that was so helpful to be able to overcome that and get freedom from it. And then after being in Celebrate Recovery a few years, I started doing counseling at our Care and Counseling Center at Fellowship, and kind of got even more into the understanding of what causes sexual addictions, because a lot of clinicians classify sexual addiction or sexual disorders as an intimacy issue. And so a lot of times that's what's driving a lot of these addictions that we have. And a lot of addictions too. I mean, some people find alcohol, some people find other things to kind of help fill that. But we all have a desire and a need for community and love and being fully known and accepted. And so that is a huge part of what Celebrate Recovery offers. But then the healing and digging into the roots as well is just so helpful. And counseling helped me a ton as well, being able to dig into that and figure out, why do I run to this? And so being on the other side, in a way, I mean, no one has arrived. I still struggle, but being on the other side of that has meant the world to me, not only just getting freedom from this struggle, like it doesn't have weight on me anymore, but also just the graciousness that the Lord has shown me through his eyes, and just being able to organize this and have grace for myself. And I think a lot of times we forget it's God's kindness that leads to repentance.
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1: There's a fear and there's a lie that I'm always going to be this way. No matter what we're struggling with, the enemy tells us that this is just the way that it is and you could never overcome it. That's not true. That is a lie. And he is bigger than all of these things that we're struggling with, and he does have the power to overcome.
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1: My name is Julia. I am here with Celebrate Recovery at Fellowship NWA. So I've been involved with Celebrate Recovery for a decade. Being on the other side, in a way, I mean, no one has arrived. I still struggle, but getting freedom from this struggle, like, it doesn't have weight on me anymore, but also just the graciousness that the Lord has shown me. And I think a lot of times we forget it's God's kindness that leads to repentance. That has just been a huge theme throughout doing Celebrate Recovery and being in counseling as well, is just the Lord's kindness. And I know that a lot of times we have to look into someone's eyes and see that kindness towards ourselves in order to take it in for ourselves. And so having another human being doing that for you, whether it's in the small groups at Celebrate Recovery or counseling, is so essential.
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0: 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A little candid conversation.
1: My favorite.
0: Becky's like, let's just say it and talk about it like it is.
1: Yes, please.
0: And we get it because there are some conversations we can't have on the radio at 7 o'clock in the morning because they're young years and not everything's appropriate for that. And we always want to honor that. But there's some really hard but important topics that and incredible stories that we want to share. And I love that you dove into it with Julia.
1: I did. And just on that topic of little ears, we do understand that not everything is appropriate, but we also want to acknowledge in an appropriate way that some of these struggles start at a very young age. And something I learned from Julia is that her struggle started when she was, I want to say, six.
0: Yeah, this is important for any parent to have to listen to this because I, as a older, now adult kids, I was like, oh,
1: yes,
0: man, I knew stuff like this could start early. I did not think about that early.
1: Exactly. But one of the questions I did get to ask her, because Celebrate Recovery is our September nonprofit of the month, is what might be someone's reservation to want to seek help whenever it comes to different struggles? And so this is what she said about that.
2: Yeah, there is a hesitation. I think there's a hesitation for a lot of reasons. For me, at different times, there could be areas where I'm not even aware that there is a problem. That's happened to me a bunch. But then something we talk about in Celebrate Recovery a lot is just the idea of certain struggles we've had have become so, we've had them for so long that they have become so part of our identity that it's almost, who are we going to be without this? So I think I definitely had a little bit of that going into it. One of the other things we talk about a lot is that just with any addiction or any habit that we have, the reason that we run to it is because it works. It makes us feel better, you know, but it's destructive. Mm. But we get something out of it, and that's why we keep running to it. And so that's why it is so hard to break those habits or those addictions, the compulsions that we feel ourselves drawn to. Whether we call that sin or addiction or different stuff, we run to it. We have a proclivity towards that for a reason. But what's so destructive, and the enemy uses this, is that it does promise something that doesn't fulfill. And so it's just futile to run to it. And then it doesn't satisfy the way that we actually need.
0: And you can hear the healing that's taken place in her. And it hit me when I was listening to it this morning of how true it is that things that can be struggles in our life.
1: Right.
0: Celebrate Recovery calls them what? Hurts, habits, hangups. Literally, the enemy of our souls can get us to buy into, like, this is my identity.
1: Yes.
0: Like, this is now part of who I am instead of something I struggle with, which is not at all how God sees it or made us. But there's a lot of hope in this conversation.
1: There really is.
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0: missed out on going on a road trip with you guys.
1: Did. And we invited you and everything, Mark.
0: I know. So you went up to, was it Pea Ridge? Right?
2: Prairie Grove, sorry.
0: Excuse me, yes.
2: But I get lost no matter where we go anyway, so you could have said, you know, anything, and I would have said yes.
0: Was Ross driving?
2: Yes.
0: Okay.
1: We ended up getting to Genesis Ranch.
0: Yeah.
1: Becky's like, okay, there's going to be a lunch afterwards.
2: The original campus.
1: The original campus is going to be 45 minutes away. And we're like, oh, really? And somebody came up to us who works there, and they're like, yeah, it's just going to be 6 miles down the road. 6 miles.
2: I'm geographically challenged. You know. So, yes, we went to the Genesis Ranch groundbreaking little event yesterday, and that was so sweet to be a part of that. But a couple of my biggest highlights are I'm just in awe of the fact that we get to be a part of events where you start and you end with prayer. Mm-hmm. Like, that to me is still like a dream.
0: That's how they wanted it to be.
2: Yeah. And it's like faith-centered. And so it's just really sweet to be able to be a part of that. But another thing is that the land that leadership has been praying for years was purchased from a woman who's in a season of struggling herself right now. Mm-hmm. And so they're trying to help guide her. But it's just really sweet to see like the Lord working already in what's going to be, you know, the home of girls in the future whenever the building is done, to be able to help them in their struggles, right? Because it's a nonprofit that helps. Right now it's Teen Challenge Adventure Ranch, and it's for boys. Like, I think it's 14 to 18. And they could stay there for several months depending on their needs. And it not only helps them out of their struggles, but helps point them to Jesus and provides that spiritual foundation. And so now there's going to be a ranch available for girls, which is incredible.
0: And that's really awesome.
1: Other projects they're working on too, which is so cool. But we were talking to somebody who was there about what the land was used for before and just all the, like, the darkness around it. And it just really reminded me of like that whole Graves into Gardens thing. And the fact that this is going to be like a beautiful garden. That's amazing.
0: That's really cool. That's really, really cool. Yeah. So those were your takeaways. Yeah. Ross, did you have any other takeaways?
1: Well, that was one of mine. But I will say, we got invited to lunch and they said steak kebabs. And I was like, okay, Becky, let's go.
0: That's Ross's takeaway.
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90.9 KLRC. Good morning. My name is Ross, and I got to share a positive, different story about the character Mario. I don't know if you've got kids who played Mario or if you played Mario, but it was actually the guy who played Mario for like a couple decades, and he gave somebody online a lot of hopeful encouragement that I hope can encourage you too. That's coming up in just about 10 minutes.

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1: We are too.
2: Here's your positive difference story of the day.
3: All right, before I even get into this story, do you guys know who Mario is? Super Mario?
4: Yes.
0: Yes.
4: Okay. Character dude.
0: I think Mario, Super Mario was before your time, even.
3: Oh, it was like decades before my time. Like my parents grew up playing Mario.
0: Yes.
3: Oh,
0: okay.
3: Such a profound character. But when I think of Mario, I think of the themes of so many of my birthdays, late Friday nights with my elementary school friends.
0: Nice.
3: And just honestly countless hours playing the game. But there's something special I feel about the voices behind the characters we grew up loving. I think as kids we can connect with these animated characters so deeply, and they just become a part of our childhood, our memories, and sometimes even a part of who we are. And for more than three decades, there was one man, Charles Martinet, who was the voice behind Mario. And he just brought that character to life for generations. You were saying, like, that's before your time, Ross. Yeah, and he was the voice.
4: Wow.
3: Mm-hmm. And recently, there was a man named Devin who probably shared a lot of those same birthday parties I did and late-night Mario experiences. And he actually reached out to Charles, who played Mario, with a very heartfelt message, just thanking him for being a part of his childhood for so many years. Devin told him about playing Mario games with his mom and how that was actually how him and his mom connected.
4: Oh, wow.
3: And just all the special memories that they shared. And Charles, the voice behind Mario, he could have just replied with a quick thank you as he reached out on social media. But instead, he wrote back with a paragraph.
4: Mm.
3: Do you guys want to hear it?
0: Yeah, I'd love to.
3: Here's what he said. He said, "Thank you so much for the very kind words. I just think I'm a guy who loves to do what I do. And I'm grateful for every day of it. I hope that you find what you love to do. Purpose, your happiness, your passions, and your dreams. I really believe that when you seek your happiness, you're going to find it. At least glimmers of it. And that brings glimmers of hope and happiness to other people."
4: Amen.
0: That's cool.
4: It's awesome.
0: There's just something about when somebody takes the time.
4: Yeah.
0: Right?
3: Especially when it's like some silly childhood character, and then he just pours these words of actual hope and kind of wisdom of like, yeah, you're going to find glimmers of happiness, but don't be selfish with it. Share it with others.
0: Yes.
4: And he probably, like, he's so busy, he's not going to respond. Mm. He probably doesn't even see my message. And for him to take the time to not just say thank you, but actually pour some intentionality into his response, that means a lot.
0: Yes. It also means I can't ask Super Mario questions in the Wednesday game Battle of Generations. I just realized.

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4: Yeah.
3: Who our culture tells us we're supposed to be.
4: Yes.
3: From a variety of sources. And who the people in our life want us to be.
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3: I mean, really, yeah. You know? And I think all of that can make it very noisy and hard to just pause and say, okay, but like, who am I actually in this season?
4: Yeah.
3: And what has shifted? And what do I need to adapt because of that?
4: Yeah.
3: And how do I welcome it instead of saying, oh, I wish, or feeling pressure or expectations? Set all that aside. Who am I actually now in this season? And what are the strengths of that? And what are the challenges where I might need some support?
4: Yeah. Mm-hmm.
3: And how can I welcome who I am as I am?
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0: Here's your positive difference story of the day.
2: All right, so just a few days ago, a whole lot of people gathered together for a special lunch for a pretty special guy to honor the 46-year career of Chuck McLean and his volunteer service to the Bella Vista Fire Department.
3: Oh, wow.
2: 46 years.
4: That is crazy.
2: Isn't that wild? Charles, or everybody calls him Chuck McLean, moved to Bella Vista back in 1976 to help his parents finish building their home. And then 2 years later, he decided, I'm going to start my own repair service here in the village, as it was known way back then, Bella Vista. By 1980, he decided, I'm joining the Bella Vista Fire Department as a volunteer. They only had room for 6 paid employees, so there were no open spots. He said, that's it. I'll just start volunteering. I'm going to learn more about firefighting.
3: Hmm.
2: And he just kept at it going. He said, back then, there were only 2 stations in the area, so volunteers were the ones who had to serve for car accidents.
3: Oh, wow.
2: Because I guess they just couldn't send the other crews out for that. So volunteers were a big part of helping with those kind of situations. They also, he said, way back then, we had to carry these large pagers and bunker gear that was checked out to us and a red light that we could put on top of our vehicle.
4: Wow.
2: All that's right changed a little bit over the years. About 10 years ago, Chuck decided he was getting old enough. He needed to retire from the firefighting part, but he just didn't want to give up that community. So now he's been doing maintenance work for the department for free as a volunteer.
3: Nice.
2: It's pretty awesome. He often hangs around the department and other city locations where he's become a friend to so many. And he said it was finally time after a career of faithful service to hang it up. And the department said, on behalf of our entire staff and community, we could not be more grateful for Chuck's service, his helpfulness, his generosity. And we wish him nothing but the best in this next chapter. 46 years of faithfulness.
3: What an incredible legacy there.
2: These are my favorite ones. Those people that are like, until now, they're just in the shadows, right?
3: Yeah.
2: People didn't. I don't know how many people have been affected by
3: exactly
2: the work that this guy just faithfully did,
4: right?
3: Modeling
2: for so long,
3: the leadership.
2: And yes, right.
3: Like,
2: didn't require a paycheck. Yeah. Just did it.
3: I love it.
2: That is our positive difference story of the day.

0: 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What if I told you that I believe it?
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0: Here's your positive difference story of the day.
1: All right, Mark, for those of us that have gone house shopping or home shopping at some point, this might hit home for us. So 23 years ago, a woman named Jane Sainer went house hunting. She found a beautiful two-bedroom unit in a quiet suburb with a garden she loved. You know, I'm like, sign me up. A neighborhood she loved and a landlord that she described simply as the definition of generosity. Yeah. For 23 years, she paid her rent, tended her garden. By every account, was like the ideal tenant.
2: For 23 years. 23
3: years. That's a long time.
2: Right? That's amazing.
3: Jeez.
1: And then one day, the phone rang. It was John, her landlord. I want you to talk to my lawyer. He's right here, right now. Can you give him your full name? Because I'm leaving you the unit.
2: No way.
1: Just like that. No fanfare, no ceremony, just a call with a lawyer and a man who quietly decided the woman who cared for his home for decades deserved to own it.
2: He gifted it to her.
3: That is crazy.
1: She says she still pinches herself. That call was over 6 years ago.
2: Okay.
1: But here's why it's even bigger. John was a self-made millionaire. A pharmacist, a community man, a soccer lover, and in his final years of life, he became something else entirely. A philanthropist. On a scale most of us can barely even imagine. When he passed away in 2020, in his mid-80s, he left his home to Jane.
2: Okay.
1: And his fortune to a local hospital.
2: Wow.
1: The place that gave him a kidney transplant that lasted him 30 years.
2: I'm liking this guy a lot.
1: The donation totaled nearly $15 million.
2: Wow.
1: And the hospital called it just amazing because it would help support patients and operations for decades to come. He spent his life building something, and when it was time to go, he gave it all away to the hospital that gave him 30 more years and to the woman who took care of his garden.
2: That's pretty amazing.
1: Jane is now 74, retired, and lives in a little two-bedroom unit with the garden that she's loved from day one.
2: That's so cool.
1: And she thanks John every single day.
2: Wow.
3: That is so sweet.
1: Some people leave a mark on the world through monuments and headlines. John left his in a garden and in the hearts of patients who will never know his name.
2: That's pretty cool.
3: So you're saying to rent for 20 years and wait on that phone call. That's what I'm hearing.
1: That's not the point, Ross.
2: That is our positive difference story of the day.

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0: September 5th, sponsored in part by Lissa Applewhite, who sent this in loving memory of BJ and Candy Heinbach on their anniversary. The Lord blessed me with loving, compassionate parents who love the Lord and others very much. This will be the 8th year they are together again. Happy heavenly anniversary, Mom and Dad. I love and miss you both. Lissa would also like to wish Bella Jepson a happy 23rd birthday today. Our thanks to Lissa Applewhite for sponsoring this day on KLRC.
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Well, hey, good afternoon. I'm Robert. And something fascinating that I was learning about plants is that God designed them to be so resilient. And I've been thinking about that a lot because we haven't had very much rain. And that resiliency that God built into plants, he actually built it into you as well. I'll tell you more coming up in about 10 minutes.

0: 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Hi, I'm Robert, and Kara's got vacation this week. Now, this summer has reminded me just how incredibly resilient God designed creation to be. I mean, because we've been going through all this heat and so little rain, and yet somehow there are some plants out there finding ways to survive. In fact, when water becomes harder to find, I've learned that many plants will actually grow their roots deeper into the soil, searching for that moisture that they need. And I think that's incredible. God designed them so that when conditions above the ground become difficult, something can actually be happening beneath the surface that makes them stronger. And that makes me think of this quote from an author and a speaker. Her name is Christine Kane. And she says, sometimes when you're in a dark place, you think you've been buried, but you've actually been planted. And maybe that is you today. Maybe things don't look like they're growing right now. Maybe it has been a dry season and you've been wondering, okay, what's God doing? Where's my rain? But just remember something that he built into his creation. Sometimes that struggle that we're going through, that's above surface stuff. But he's also producing some deeper roots within that situation. You're rooting into him.
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2: Hey, Ms. Hartman, it's Mark, Becky, and Ross from KLRC Radio. How are you?
3: Oh, I'm good. How are you?
2: We're great. So we are getting ready to launch into another year of celebrating teachers who make a positive difference. And you're our first teacher of the week.
3: Oh, my goodness. That's amazing.
4: Yes, this is what Emery had to say. She says you are warm. You are a caring kindergarten teacher who immediately makes students feel safe, happy, and loved. Your genuine kindness was so evident on the first day when Emery asked, "Why are you so nice throughout the day?"
3: She did. She asked it a lot.
4: And her family is just utterly grateful for you. And that first kindergarten experience is with a teacher who makes Emery feel so loved and cared for. It's really what every kindergartner's experience should be.
3: Oh, my goodness. That's amazing.
5: And we're really grateful for you, too. Gibson Real Estate, they're actually going to jump in and set you up with a $50 gift card, too.
3: Oh, wow. That's amazing.
2: Yes. So now you can use this for something for your classroom, but we'd love it even more if you use it to spoil yourself a little bit, okay?
3: Okay. Thank you so much.
4: Thank you for loving on the littles.
3: Thank you.
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It's good to hang out with you. I'm Robert, and Kara's on vacation this week. You know, these days everybody wants to get their flowers. You know how they say that when they want their well-deserved praise, credit, or appreciation for something that they've done. Now, there's nothing wrong with that.

0: I get it. But I ran across this story today that reminded me that actual flowers can be a really great encouragement as well. Someone in Florida had earned a reward at their grocery store for a free bouquet of flowers. So they picked out a bouquet, went through the checkout, and instead of taking the flowers home, they turned around and gave them to the woman standing behind them in line, just because. And apparently, that little gesture meant way more than the person realized, because the woman who received the flowers actually tracked down that person in the parking lot afterwards and explained that she had been sick lately, she had been exhausted, she had a doctor's appointment later that day, and no one had ever done anything like that for her. Ooh, I love that story for a thankful Thursday, because sometimes gratitude can be more than appreciating what we have. Sometimes it's taking something good that we've been given and finding a way to give someone else their flowers.
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0: Today is Saturday, September 5th, sponsored in part by Lissa Applewhite, who sent this in loving memory of BJ and Candy Heinbach on their anniversary. The Lord blessed me with loving, compassionate parents who love the Lord and others very much. This will be the 8th year they are together again. Happy heavenly anniversary, Mom and Dad. I love and miss you both. Lissa would also like to wish Bella Jepson a happy 23rd birthday today. Our thanks to Lissa Applewhite for sponsoring this day on KLRC.
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Zach Williams with Dolly Parton right there. There was Jesus on 90.9 KLRC. Well, my name's Robert. Good afternoon. And Kara and I were chatting earlier this week just about something that you've probably been talking about. We need rain. The land is so dry. And sometimes our souls feel dry as well. And so we got into that conversation and realized maybe we should just pray about this. And so let's revisit that coming up.

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0: Hey, we are Kara and Robert.
1: It has been so dry in our area for so long.
0: It's been really rough.
1: And so I know that we're all thinking in the back of our minds, when's the rain coming back? We could really use that moisture.
0: It's a big deal.
1: Yeah. And I was going through some of the old Bible stories that talk about rain a lot.
0: Yeah.
1: And you remember like Elijah, he's that guy that prayed for rain.
0: Yes.
1: And they're like, finally, after 3 years, we got rain.
0: Oh, can you imagine?
1: 3 years.
0: 3 years.
1: Can't wait that long.
0: No. Yeah. Like, that's crazy though.
1: But what I've learned is that every time an instance of rain comes up in the Bible or drought, the underlying theme of that story is just keep depending on God. Keep trusting him.
0: Yeah.
1: He's the one that'll bring it back.
0: Yeah.
1: And so I was going through some videos online and there's this guy, his tag name is Mike Loves the Bible.
0: Wow.
1: Apparently wherever he's at, they're not getting rain either.
0: Oh.
1: So he invites us all in to pray with him. And I thought, why can't we just do this right now with the KLRC family, all of us? Let's just pray for rain together.
0: Absolutely.
1: And let Mike lead it.
0: I love it.
2: 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Father God, thank you for every friend praying with me today. 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In Jesus' name.
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1: There's a fear and there's a lie that I'm always going to be this way. No matter what we're struggling with, the enemy tells us that this is just the way that it is and you could never overcome it. That's not true. That is a lie. And he is bigger than all of these things that we're struggling with, and he does have the power to overcome.
2: 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We love sharing stories of people God is using to make a positive difference in our community.
1: My name is Julia. I am here with Celebrate Recovery at Fellowship NWA. So I've been involved with Celebrate Recovery for a decade. Being on the other side, in a way, I mean, no one has arrived. I still struggle, but getting freedom from this struggle, like it doesn't have weight on me anymore, but also just the graciousness that the Lord has shown me. And I think a lot of times we forget it's God's kindness that leads to repentance. That has just been a huge theme throughout doing Celebrate Recovery and being in counseling as well, is just the Lord's kindness. And I know that a lot of times we have to look into someone's eyes and see that kindness towards ourselves in order to take it in for ourselves. And so having another human being doing that for you, whether it's in the small groups at Celebrate Recovery or counseling, is so essential.
2: Thank you, Celebrate Recovery, for making a positive difference in our community.

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0: 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We are Kara and Robert.
1: There are some months that just sneak up on you more than others, Robert.
0: Yep.
1: I feel like September is one of those. I don't know how many times you're going to hear this today, but I'm guessing it's going to be more than one. I can't believe it's September.
0: What?
1: What? How did this happen?
0: It's true.
1: Like, we know in our heads logically that August comes before September, mm-hmm, you know? We're like, okay, here it comes. And somehow, I still feel like it's a jump scare every time. It's
0: right.
1: Like, oh, I didn't see you there. September.
0: I think it's because August kind of feels long.
1: Right.
0: Like, August is like 2 months in one or
1: it
0: something.
1: It really is, especially when it's so hot outside. Yes. And then September feels like officially fall.
0: Right, like, I didn't see you standing there, September.
1: I know, I just, okay. Yeah. It's going to take me a minute to get used to you being there.
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0: Today is Saturday, September 5th, sponsored in part by Lissa Applewhite, who sent this in loving memory of BJ and Candy Heinbach on their anniversary. The Lord blessed me with loving, compassionate parents who love the Lord and others very much. This will be the 8th year they are together again. Happy heavenly anniversary, Mom and Dad. I love and miss you both. Lissa would also like to wish Bella Jepson a happy 23rd birthday today. Our thanks to Lissa Applewhite for sponsoring this day on KLRC.
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Well, good afternoon and happy weekend. I'm Robert. Kara and I, we love to have a lot of fun. We play some games. And I wonder, how would you like to play a game of charades where you're not using your hands or body gestures or anything? You have to make all of the sounds with your own mouth. And that's all you get to do. Well, we play that game every week. And you know what? How about replaying it coming up in about 10 minutes? Lord, I'm just

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0: 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We are Kara and Robert.
1: Oh, Robert, it's time to do the thing.
2: Woo. Are you ready?
3: And now, the part of the show where Kara and Robert play a game.
1: All right, and this game is called
0: Sound It Out.
1: All right, this is the game where we play charades, mm-hmm. but only with noises
0: yes.
1: that we make ourselves without any assistance from the AI or the computers or anything.
0: And that can be tough sometimes.
1: It can be challenging. Mm-hmm. And so I have a dice in my hands. I'm
0: yes.
1: going to roll. Here we go. And mm-hmm. pick a color of a card, a corresponding card. So I've rolled the orange, I guess?
0: Orange. Which
1: action.
0: One was that?
1: Action.
0: Okay, okay.
1: These are always hard to find in this box.
0: Right.
1: Okay, but I think I got it.
0: Because if you were seeing the colors of the cards in front of us, orange and pink look almost
1: remarkably
0: identical.
1: Remarkably similar.
0: Yes.
1: Oh, my goodness. This is going to be a tough one.
0: Okay.
1: But I think I have an idea.
0: All right, action. Now, I've got the sand timer that gives
1: yep.
0: us about 60 seconds.
1: That's right.
0: And I'll turn it over when you're ready.
1: Okay, I am ready.
0: Here we go. Snoring. Sleeping. Sleepwalking.
1: Yes! Like, I'm not sure how this is going to go.
0: Well, I like how we're learning how to combine sounds, you know
1: you
0: what I mean?
1: You have to.
0: You have to.
1: How else would you describe sleepwalking?
0: Right. Very good.
1: Good job, Robert.
0: Thank you. You
1: did
0: too.
1: It. That's how you play.
0: Sound it out.
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1: I love reminders to laugh and kind of look for the lighthearted moments in life because there's a lot of heavy moments and it's okay to take those seriously and just like we did a little bit ago, say a prayer.
0: Yeah.
1: But I think it's also important to look for the opportunities for levity.
0: Absolutely. Yes.
1: So I came across this this week from Twig and Toad Folk on Instagram, and I just thought this was really cute. Reminders for the week ahead. Humans looked at beans and decided to make beverages out of them. Have a little faith.
0: It's true.
1: And it's a good beverage. We drink a lot of it.
0: Yes, we do.
1: A bad morning does not mean the day is ruined. It has simply developed a plot.
0: Ooh, that's cool.
1: That's actually a good one.
0: Yeah.
1: The world contains plenty of astonishing things that nobody had to invent.
0: True.
1: Yeah, God did that. He already did it. There is really no compelling reason to hurry through a sandwich. I love that.
0: I mean, unless you're hungry.
1: Unless you're really hungry. Yeah. Well, that's true. That's kind of compelling.
0: Right.
1: Sometimes the most productive thing in the room is the window. I was like, ooh, I like that.
0: See, I don't know if I can get that across to my boss, though. You know what I mean? Listen.
1: I'm being super productive right now, staring out that window.
0: That's exactly right.
1: This one might be my favorite one. Remember, squirrels remain remarkably confident despite having misplaced nearly everything they own.
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0: Today is Saturday, September 5th, sponsored in part by Lissa Applewhite, who sent this in loving memory of BJ and Candy Heinbach on their anniversary. The Lord blessed me with loving, compassionate parents who love the Lord and others very much. This will be the 8th year they are together again. Happy heavenly anniversary, Mom and Dad. I love and miss you both. Lissa would also like to wish Bella Jepson a happy 23rd birthday today. Our thanks to Lissa Applewhite for sponsoring this day on KLRC.
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1: Now it's just early alarms,
0: homework battles,
1: and feeling like you're always 5 minutes behind.
0: When the routine starts to wear you down,
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Good afternoon. I'm Robert. Earlier this week, Kara and I were chatting about how when you're at a thrift store, sometimes you can find that perfect gem. It may not be for someone else, but for you, you were so excited. That happened for my family. And I'll tell you more about that coming up.

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1: Long before there were videos popping up on social media about people's discoveries at the thrift store. Don't you see those all the time?
0: Yes.
1: You're like, good for you.
0: Okay, you found the cool thing.
1: I think it's fun. I love thrifting.
0: It is.
1: It's something that my mom did since I was a little kid.
0: Oh, yeah.
1: And we still do it as a family now.
0: Yes.
1: And so my wife was recently at the thrift store, and she discovered an original Speak and Spell.
0: Nuh-uh.
1: Do you remember what those are?
0: Oh, do I remember?
1: Yeah.
0: I got one for Christmas at age 7, and I still remember it.
1: Yes.
0: Very vividly.
1: And there's been like several versions that have come out of the Speak and Spell,
0: yes,
1: since the OG, but this is the first
0: one. The OG one.
1: The OG.
0: Oh, that's so fun.
1: And so it's basically, you could tell that it's old because the keyboard is not in a QWERTY form.
0: No,
1: like a normal keyboard, you know what I mean?
0: Yeah.
1: So you're like, why is all the letters are just in a row? So it's really hard
0: so
1: to
0: funny.
1: Spell something when the alphabet is just
0: they're
1: in
0: like,
1: a row.
0: Where is that letter?
1: Yes.
0: That's so funny.
1: So it's asking us to like spell words. I'm like, oh, how long could we possibly play this game?
0: Oh my goodness.
1: It was like 45 minutes,
0: right?
1: And I blinked and I'm like, what time is it?
0: Oh,
1: and we've been
0: gosh.
1: Spelling words just sitting there together, laughing and having
0: so
1: such
0: fun.
1: A great time with this thing.
0: Oh my gosh, I have such vivid memories
1: yeah.
0: of that. It's like the original, I don't know, computer. Maybe that's why I still, you know what's funny? I have this weird thing where in my head, I'll be watching a movie and somebody will say a word and
1: uh-huh.
0: I'll spell it in my head. Like in the keyboard. Like
1: yes.
0: It's a weird habit I have. It probably started with that.
1: It had to. Speak and Spell was the OG teacher.
0: That's awesome.
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3: 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And what has shifted? And what do I need to adapt because of that? And how do I welcome it instead of saying, oh, I wish, or feeling pressure or expectations? Set all that aside. Who am I actually now in this season? And what are the strengths of that? And what are the challenges where I might need some support? And how can I welcome who I am as I am?
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1: We're super excited because we love giving cool prizes away.
0: Yeah, we do.
1: So coming up, KLRC's got another ticket blitz on the way.
0: Woo-hoo.
1: This time, you can win tickets to see Mercy Me and Jeremy Camp at Walmart Amp this October.
0: At the same time?
1: That's right.
0: That's super cool. Okay, so here's what's going to happen. Next Thursday, September 10th, we are going to open up that free ticket window and start handing out free tickets. Yes! Now, if you want to know exactly when to listen so you can call when it's time, be sure you have signed up as a KLRC insider at KLRC.com, and we're going to send you the secret info on those times the day before.
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0: Today is Saturday, September 5th, sponsored in part by Lissa Applewhite, who sent this in loving memory of BJ and Candy Heinbach on their anniversary. The Lord blessed me with loving, compassionate parents who love the Lord and others very much. This will be the 8th year they are together again. Happy heavenly anniversary, Mom and Dad. I love and miss you both. Lissa would also like to wish Bella Jepson a happy 23rd birthday today. 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

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Good afternoon. I'm Robert, and I was reading this story about a guy who had an encounter with God in a completely different way than you might think. It totally caught me off guard. And then when you hear it, you're like, whoa, God, you can do anything. Let me tell you more about that coming up in about 10 minutes.

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0: 90.9 KLRC. We are Kara and Robert. Now, Kara's off on a few days of vacation, but I read about a guy named Brian Guan. And Brian is an online content creator. He tells the world that he did not believe in God, but he was willing to try and act like he did as an experiment. Now, check this out. There's some history here. Brian had been around Christianity earlier in his life, but he kind of walked away from his faith in college. He did find success in cryptocurrency, and then he founded his own company, but he ended up leaving that industry feeling pretty jaded. He wanted something deeper. That's when he came up with this idea for the experiment. For 30 days, Brian would practice Christianity without actually believing in Christianity. So he would pray every morning, something beginning with, "Hey God, I don't know if you're real, but," and then he'd continue on. He starts reading the Bible. He goes to church. He practices gratitude, trying to actually live the things that Jesus taught. Slowly, Brian says he began to notice some things. He said an 8-year struggle with nicotine began losing its grip on him. He became more patient with strangers. He started thinking differently about his relationship with his mom. He and his girlfriend even began reading the Gospel of John and the Book of Acts together. But remember, this was supposed to be an experiment. Until day 20, Brian turned on the camera and he tells everybody, he says, "This is real, dude. Jesus is my Lord and Savior. I'm not pretending anymore." Oh man, I love this story because Brian started all of this thinking that he was just conducting an experiment on faith. And it turns out God was doing something in Brian the whole time.
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2: 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How are you?
3: Oh, I'm good. How are you?
2: We're great. So we are getting ready to launch into another year of celebrating teachers who make a positive difference. And you're our first teacher of the week.
3: Oh, my goodness. That's amazing.
4: Yes, this is what Emery had to say. She says you are warm. You are a caring kindergarten teacher who immediately makes students feel safe, happy, and loved. Your genuine kindness was so evident on the first day when Emery asked, "Why are you so nice throughout the day?"
3: She did. She asked it a lot.
4: And her family is just utterly grateful for you and that first kindergarten experience is with a teacher who makes Emery feel so loved and cared for. It's really what every kindergartner's experience should be.
3: Oh my goodness. That's amazing.
5: And we're really grateful for you too. Gibson Real Estate, they're actually going to jump in and set you up with a $50 gift card too.
3: Oh, wow. That's amazing.
2: Yes. So now you can use this for something for your classroom, but we'd love it even more if you use it to spoil yourself a little bit, okay?
3: Okay. Thank you so much.
4: Thank you for loving on the littles.
3: Thank you.
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0: 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We are Kara and Robert. Well, Kara's got a few days off, and there are two kinds of people. One of them keeps a clean email inbox. The other kind of people, like me, have like 60,000 unread emails. And maybe someday we might consider sorting through them. But I tell you what, I am noticing that some spam email subject lines are getting way too clever. One of the ones that caught my attention this week, it had my name in it. It said, "Robert, I'm a little concerned." And actually, I opened it because I'm like, who is calling me out by my government name? Anyway, so I get into the email and it says, "Robert, I'll be honest, I am a little concerned. I've reached out to you several times about our product and still haven't heard back from you. That's unusual, Robert, because you're known to be someone people can count on." Do you see where I'm going with this? I don't know if AI is being used to write this stuff, but this email totally buttered me up and I almost might buy something. But no, I'm going to resist. But it was good.
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0: Saturday, September 5th, sponsored in part by Lissa Applewhite, who sent this in loving memory of BJ and Candy Heinbach on their anniversary. The Lord blessed me with loving, compassionate parents who love the Lord and others very much. This will be the 8th year they are together again. Happy heavenly anniversary, Mom and Dad. I love and miss you both. Lissa would also like to wish Bella Jepson a happy 23rd birthday today. 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
1: There's a fear and there's a lie that I'm always going to be this way. 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That is a lie. 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
1: My name is Julia. I am here with Celebrate Recovery at Fellowship NWA. So I've been involved with Celebrate Recovery for a decade. Being on the other side, in a way, I mean, no one has arrived. I still struggle, but getting freedom from this struggle, like it doesn't have weight on me anymore, but also just the graciousness that the Lord has shown me. And I think a lot of times we forget it's God's kindness that leads to repentance. That has just been a huge theme throughout doing Celebrate Recovery and being in counseling as well, is just the Lord's kindness. And I know that a lot of times we have to look into someone's eyes and see that kindness towards ourselves in order to take it in for ourselves. And so having another human being doing that for you, whether it's in the small groups at Celebrate Recovery or counseling, is so essential.
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0: Today is Saturday, September 5th, sponsored in part by Lissa Applewhite, who sent this in loving memory of BJ and Candy Heinbach on their anniversary. The Lord blessed me with loving, compassionate parents who love the Lord and others very much. This will be the 8th year they are together again. Happy heavenly anniversary, Mom and Dad. I love and miss you both. Lissa would also like to wish Bella Jepson a happy 23rd birthday today. Our thanks to Lissa Applewhite for sponsoring this day on KLRC.
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0: Today is Saturday, September 5th, sponsored in part by Lissa Applewhite, who sent this in loving memory of BJ and Candy Heinbach on their anniversary. The Lord blessed me with loving, compassionate parents who love the Lord and others very much. This will be the 8th year they are together again. Happy heavenly anniversary, Mom and Dad. I love and miss you both. Lissa would also like to wish Bella Jepson a happy 23rd birthday today. Our thanks to Lissa Applewhite for sponsoring this day on KLRC.
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